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1: There's Randy Travis here on our Country Music Monday night. My Facebook post tonight features Steve Martin, who puts a classic bluegrass spin on the Lil Nas X smash hit Old Town Road. With the help of some friends that really make this project sing, he recruited Allison Brown, Del McCrory, and Dan Tominski to add their musical talents along with himself. McCrory and Tominski juggling the majority of the vocals. And despite being known for his acting and comedy, Steve Martin's been a lover of music, specifically bluegrass, for quite some time. Matter of fact, I believe he was 13 when he got a banjo, and he's played it for most of his life. In the early days, he used it in his stand-up act as a prop. His musical skills and the projects also landed him a spot on the Grand Ole Opry stage. Steve Martin made his Grand Ole Opry debut May 30th of 2009. And tonight, the bluegrass version of Old Town Road. You'll find it at Doyle, spelled D-O-Y-L-E, Doyle King, on Facebook.
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0: Here's Foster and Lloyd with Crazy Over You here on our Country Music Monday night. You know, the best country songs about heaven try to describe what life after death looks like, and often the songs written from the perspective of someone in heaven. Sometimes a country singer finds themselves singing to someone in heaven, imagining who's there and what privileges they enjoy. Tonight on the show, we continue from yesterday with the rest of these great country songs about heaven. And we'll get started in just a few minutes, right after this next set. As a matter of fact, Reba, Tim McGraw, and Tanya Tucker are up next.
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George Strait, Conway and Loretta, Dolly Parton, and Randy Travis. 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

I understand you with if your heart ain't busy tonight here on our country music Monday night get together. I'm Doyle King. We continue from the weekend with songs about heaven in country music. Steve Warner has a great one. Probably one of the saddest songs on our list, Holes in the Floor of Heaven. His version of heaven includes windows from our beloved to watch us from above. Sometimes those tears slip through the cracks, however, resulting in rain on earth. Like I said, one of the saddest songs on this list, as Warner's main character loses his grand.

0: 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It does end with his daughter getting married, reminding him that Mama's watching through the holes in the floor of heaven.
1: Here's the deal. 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
1: ABC News, I'm Dave Packer. Federal agents searching the home of Minnesota Congresswoman Ilhan Omar, a longtime target of President Trump. Sources tell ABC News it's part of an investigation into Omar's immigration paperwork. She's a naturalized citizen from Somalia. President Trump was asked about it while leaving for Ohio tonight.
2: I've always found it to be totally crooked personally, but that has nothing to do with me. I think she's a terrible person, just a complainer.
1: Omar accusing the president of political intimidation. President Trump facing Republican backlash over his controversial deal to import diesel fuel from Russia. Hours after declaring an energy ceasefire between Russia and Ukraine, Russia launching new attacks on Ukraine's power plants. Riders evacuating an active roller coaster at Six Flags over Georgia after police say a rider died. A witness telling a local station they saw a man fall and hit the ride several times. Four other people were injured in the incident. This is ABC News. Krista Pike is back in prison again after being hospitalized from a botched execution by lethal injection last month. ABC News legal contributor Brian Buckmeyer goes through what the next steps are in her case.
3: They're going to have to do some sort of evaluation, and they've begun that process of saying this is what happened in terms of what went wrong with Krista Pike. Here's how we resolve this issue, and they're going to make the argument that it's still safe. The defense, of course, has already won a small victory in the preservation of information or evidence as to how this botched execution went. They're going to, of course, going to take that information and, again, make the arguments that they made before this botched execution that her specific health care, her veins, her own autonomy makes this execution extremely difficult.
1: A spokesperson for Starbucks says it's not buying the burrito chain Chipotle after reports that the coffee giant was exploring a possible deal. Chipotle shares surged after the report but are back down after Starbucks' announcement. Dave Packer, ABC News.
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0: That's Sawyer Brown. Well, the race is on here on our Country Music Monday night. We're talking about songs about heaven, and they're all posted up on my Facebook page. Some 17 country songs about heaven, written from the songwriter's perspective. There's Andy Griggs' If Heaven. Griggs tries to paint a picture of heaven in this song from 2004. If heaven finds a man who ain't afraid to die, telling his loved ones not to cry for him. The lyrics hope for a version of heaven that's suitable for a small-town country boy. Fireflies, endless sunsets, the smell of mama's cooking, and endless cherry pie are the simple pleasures one might find in Andy Griggs' If Heaven. You'll find all of these songs posted up on my Facebook post of the day. It's from Sunday, so you'll probably have to scroll down through my Facebook page, but it's right there underneath a change in cover photo and my Halloween pumpkin head. That's Doyle, spelled D-O-Y-L-E, Doyle King on Facebook.
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0: This is Mary Chapin Carpenter here on Our Country Music Monday Night. We're talking about songs about heaven. Mark Wills has a song called Wish You Were Here. This story song from 1998 describes a couple torn apart by a plane crash. However, a postcard he'd purchased before dying somehow ends up in his wife's mailbox. The lyrics go, wish you were here. Wish you could see this place. Wish you were near. I wish I could touch your face. The weather's nice. It's paradise. It's summertime all year. And there's some folks we know. They say hello. I miss you so. Wish you were here. Mark Wills from 1998 and his description of heaven.
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0: Here's Roseanne Cash with Runaway Train here on our Country Music Monday night. I'll be right back. I've got another Texas-sized music set coming up. Mark Chestnut kicks that off next with It's a Little Too Late.
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1: ABC News, I'm Dave Packer. Riders of a popular roller coaster at Six Flags in Georgia were evacuated after a passenger reportedly died while on the ride. A witness told the ABC station in Atlanta that they saw a man fall. Four other people were injured.
2: The theme park writing in a statement, quote, "We are deeply saddened by the guest incident at our park today. Our thoughts and heartfelt condolences are with the guest's family, friends, and loved ones."
1: ABC's Faith Abube, an investigation is underway. Federal agents searched the D.C. home of Democratic Congresswoman Ilhan Omar as part of what they say is an ongoing criminal investigation. Sources telling ABC News it relates to Omar's immigration paperwork. Actress Selma Blair arrested following a disruption on a flight. Blair was taken to a hospital in New York City for evaluation after authorities say she allegedly became physically abusive with the crew. Blair's representatives say Selma experienced a medical emergency that led to the alleged conduct. This is ABC News. Pope Leo is preparing to have surgery tomorrow to remove a nodule on his lung. No word on whether the Pope will need further treatment after the surgery. ABC's Tom Sophie Burridge has more from the Vatican.
3: Pope Leo, who likes to keep fit and play tennis, addressing the crowd, saying doctors during checkups had found a growth on his lung. The Pope describing it as a nodule, which experts say are common and are often caused by things like infection scars or inflammation. Now, there are encouraging signs. Pope Leo is saying the abnormality on his lung is in a very initial phase and well localized. And the pontiff sounded upbeat when he made the announcement.
1: Jury selection begins tomorrow in the federal death penalty trial of Peyton Gendron for the mass shooting that killed 10 black people at a Buffalo supermarket in 2022. Gendron was already convicted on state charges after pleading guilty to murder and attempted murder and is currently serving life in prison without parole. Dave Packer, ABC News.
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0: It's Tim McGraw with Everywhere here on our country music get together for a Monday night. Diamond Rio has one of those songs about heaven out. It's called I Believe. And that's what we're talking about on the show tonight, songs about heaven. Diamond Rio paired some of the saddest lyrics of the early 2000s with an equally devastating music video. I Believe finds a man dealing with the death of a loved one, maybe his wife, and through the pain he feels her touch and general presence, giving him assurance that heaven is real. I felt that. I felt that after my wife died. It was rather a surreal feeling. Maybe you've gone through that yourself. And while this ballad doesn't paint a picture of heaven like some others found on our list, it does speak to why those who have lost often grow stronger in faith. I certainly did. You'll find that song and the video that goes along with it on my Facebook post of the night. That's at Doyle, spelled D-O-Y-L-E, Doyle King, on Facebook.
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0: 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The Country Club Afternoon Show with Rob Nichols is brought to you by Cabinet Doors and More on Highway 54. 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

0: Here's Vince Gill with Look At Us. Be here on our Country Music Monday Night Get Together. I'm Doyle King, and I'll be right back. I've got another Texas-sized music set to play for you. Dwight Yoakam kicks that off right after this.
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1: ABC News, I'm Dave Packer. President Trump claims Russia and Ukraine have agreed to a ceasefire to stop striking each other's energy facilities, but Russia has yet to say whether it's accepted a deal, and Ukraine claims Russia hit one of its thermal power plants at least twice in the last day. President Trump rallying this evening in Youngstown, Ohio.
2: I settled 8 wars. I thought this would be one of the easier ones, but it's not, because the hatred, you know, when the hatred between leaders is that heavy and that hot, it's a little bit tougher, but we're going to get it done.
1: Federal agents searching the D.C. home of Democratic Minnesota Representative Ilhan Omar. The Department of Justice saying the action's part of an ongoing criminal investigation. President Trump posting earlier this year, Omar, quote, should be in jail. One person died during a roller coaster ride today at Six Flags over Georgia. A witness says that they saw a man fall. 4 other people were injured. An investigation into the cause of the incident is underway. This is ABC News. Actress Selma Blair has been released on bond after an altercation on board an L.A. to New York flight Sunday. ABC's Michelle Franzen has more.
3: The New York Port Authority says officers arrested Selma Blair on a Delta flight Sunday night after the actress allegedly became physically abusive. Blair was taken to the hospital for evaluation. 2 flight attendants also injured, 1 taken to the hospital, according to the Port Authority. The pilots informing air traffic controllers ahead of the landing. The audio captured on ATC.com.
4: Yeah, 1 flight attendant and 1 passenger that sustained some minor injuries, a bloody nose.
3: Blair acknowledged she was diagnosed with relapsing multiple sclerosis in 2018. Her representative in a statement says Selma experienced a medical emergency that led to the alleged conduct.
1: General Motors is reportedly testing new driver assist technology for the electric 2028 Cadillac Escalade that would allow drivers to take their eyes off the road. Dave Packer, ABC News.
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0: That's Mel McDaniel with Louisiana Saturday Night here on our Country Music Monday Night Get-Together. One more song on our list of the 17 best songs about heaven. And you're going to find all of these posted up on my Facebook page tonight. Randy Travis has one called Horses in Heaven. In 2024 and 25, Randy released a pair of new songs that relied on AI to regenerate his singing voice. Horses in Heaven is one that fits this list. In it, he says he hopes there's a Palomino waiting for him when he passes. He also sings that he's pretty sure God is a cowboy, riding with a big white Stetson hat on his head. Randy Travis and Horses in Heaven, a song that, while it was written, recorded with the help of a vocalist, and they laid Randy Travis' AI voice over that. Sounds pretty good. I mean, you know, it's not Randy Travis, but it was about as close as we could come back then. And by the way, Randy has a brand new album coming out in November that is nothing but Randy Travis. It's all taken from his archives. Now, the songs about heaven, all 17 of them, I've got the videos posted up. They're all on my Facebook page. That's Doyle King on Facebook.
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0: That's the late Dolly Parton with "Old Flames Can't Hold a Candle to You." Joe Sun had a hit off of that same song. I like Dolly's version there. Joe's was all right, but you can't beat Dolly Parton, right? We'll be right back. I've got Tanya Tucker. The Man in Black is going to sing his signature song, "Ring of Fire." And Ronnie Millsap, also included in our next set.
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1: There's the Man in Black, Johnny Cash, here on our Country Music Monday Night Get Together that wraps up for my time with you. I'm going to leave Linda Flores, who's in next, with a nice long Texas-sized music set. I'm going to get you started on that with Sammy Kershaw right after this quick break.
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country's legends, Barbara Mandrell, George Strait, Waylon Jennings, and Merle Haggard, are playing right here, 94.7 W.

0: Six Flags says it's temporarily closing similar roller coasters across all parks after a person died today riding the Goliath at Six Flags over Atlanta.
1: A witness describing the horrific accident to a local station saying they saw a man fall and hit the ride several

0: times. Four other people were injured in the incident. The Goliath opened in 2006, according to the Six Flags website. It reached speeds of 70 miles per hour with an elevation of 200 feet.
1: ABC's Faith Abube. Weeks before the midterm elections, federal agents searched the home of Democratic Congresswoman Ilhan Omar as part of what they say is an ongoing criminal investigation. Omar calling this a, quote, attempt to target political enemies and weaponize federal law enforcement. Authorities say actress Selma Blair has been issued a summons accusing her of assaults that occurred aboard a plane. She was taken to custody following a flight from Los Angeles to New York for being abusive and injuring two flight attendants. This is ABC News. Inflation has barely budged in the past 5 years and is taking a toll on American families.
2: According to Moody's Analytics, the typical American household is spending $230 more dollars per month than they were a year ago for the exact same things. We're spending more than $60 a month for gas compared to last year, $120 more compared to 2021. Grocery bills are over $100 more monthly and housing costs up $300 from 5 years ago. Moody's says higher energy bills because of the war have cost the typical American family an estimated $1,043 per month when you take into account gasoline, diesel, home heating, and jet fuel. Sherry Preston, ABC News.
1: A spokesperson for Starbucks says it's not going to buy burrito chain Chipotle after reports that the coffee giant was exploring a possible deal to take over the chain. Starbucks CEO Brian Niccol had previously headed Chipotle for 6 years. The takeover would have been the largest restaurant deal ever. Dave Packer, ABC News.
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It's Clint Black, and when my ship comes in.

0: The Judds, an all-time favorite, and Give a Little Love. I'm Linda. In just a couple of minutes, I've got more favorites on the way with Lori Morgan trying to teach you a lesson and Randy Travis.
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0: Lori Morgan, just trying to teach you one of those life lessons. The earlier you learn that one, the better. What part of no don't you understand? Remember your mama saying that? I do. Like it was yesterday. Brad Paisley in a minute and Roseanne Cash.
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0: Brad Paisley. And he didn't have to be. A song written for a friend of his who had a great adoption story. Really sweet. Did you see that adoption story the other day about this guy who, as an adult, finds out that his dad, who had given him up for adoption when he was young, and his mom is Michael McDonald, you know, from the Doobie Brothers. That was just an amazing story. Hey, George Strait's coming up, and Alan Jackson.
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2: News. I'm Dave Packer. A deadly accident at Six Flags over Georgia involving multiple passengers on a roller coaster. A witness saying they saw a man fall and hit the ride several times. ABC's Faith Abube.
3: Riders on this popular roller coaster at Six Flags evacuated after a passenger reportedly died while on the ride. The Goliath is one of the largest rides at Six Flags over Georgia. The car stopped near the top of the ride, people taking off one by one.
2: Swift bipartisan criticism of President Trump's a deal for the U.S. to buy Russian diesel fuel. Critics say the deal will empower Russian President Putin to prolong the war with Ukraine. Federal agents searched today the Washington, D.C. home of Minnesota Representative Ilhan Omar. Top House Democrat Hakeem Jeffries calling the raid deeply disturbing and raising serious questions about the continued corrupt weaponization of the federal government against Donald Trump's adversaries. His words. This is ABC News. Do you experience the Sunday scaries at the end of the weekend when you begin getting anxious about work on Monday? ABC's Sherry Preston says it is real.
4: The current no-hire, no-fire job market is making those who have jobs working harder to keep them, and that means for some worrying on weekends about Monday morning. The so-called Sunday scaries are such a real thing that Merriam-Webster recently added the term to its online dictionary. Adobe says as many as 80% of the employees it surveyed last year felt some anxiety about the work week ahead. Psychologists say if you're one of them, work on setting boundaries about when you'll respond to emails and get ready for Monday, and when you won't.
2: Breaking Bad star and disability activist R.J. Mitte has died. The actor was best remembered as Walter Flynn White Jr. in the hit series, which ran for five seasons from 2008 to 2013. Mitte had cerebral palsy and was an activist for disability rights and inclusion. The cause of his death not yet released. Mitte was 34 years old. Dave Packer, ABC News.
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song Larry Gatlin said he wrote while stuck in traffic, not too far away from a bank in L.A. and all the gold in California. Hey there, I'm Linda with Howard and David for all the wrong reasons.

0: Doug Supernaw, and I don't call him Daddy. Yeah, stuff in there too from the hardest working guys in all of country music, Howard and David, the Bellamys. I love you for all the wrong reasons. I've got more favorites in just a couple of minutes with the O'Kanes. Remember them? And Leanne Womack with one of her classics.
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0: It's Brooks and Dunn. I'm down to my last broken heart. I'm Linda. Remember when it was Halloween when you were a kid? I don't know about you, but, you know, we would have a big bowl. We'd put all of our candy in a big bowl that would end up like on top of the refrigerator. And you'd get a little bit every day until you got down to the end. It would be, you know, by that point, probably February. And there was a little bit left. It was always the same thing. It was that taffy that was wrapped in brown, or was it black or orange wax paper, that peanut butter taffy. That would be the thing that would be left last. The company that made those originally doesn't make those anymore. Now there's another company that makes them. And let me just say, I got some just because I was feeling sentimental the other day. And they were not nearly the same, but kind of close, but not quite the same. Joe Diffie on the way and Neil McCoy.
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4: I'm Howard Doug Basham, and I've known Brian his whole life. 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
2: News, I'm Dave Packer. One person is dead after an accident at Six Flags Over Georgia. The incident involving a rider on a roller coaster called the Goliath. A witness describing it to a local station saying they saw a man fall and hit the ride several times. ABC's Faith Abube.
3: The theme park writing in a statement, quote, "We are deeply saddened by the guest incident at our park today. Our thoughts and heartfelt condolences are with the guest's family, friends, and loved ones."
2: Federal agents searched the home of Democratic Congresswoman Ilhan Omar. Sources telling ABC News the investigation relates to Omar's immigration paperwork. Omar was first elected to the House in 2018 and is the first Somali American in Congress. A wildlife park in northern England remains closed following a deadly tiger attack. The man entering the pen of the endangered tiger and mauled to death on Saturday. The park saying the tiger will not be euthanized. Investigators working to determine exactly what happened. This is ABC News. You could be in for an avalanche of robocalls before November 3rd, depending on a decision from the Federal Communications Commission.
4: A conservative anti-tax group has asked the Republican-dominated FCC to loosen the rules on political robocalls, including those that use voice clones. The best-known example came during the 2024 presidential primary, when the AI-generated voice of then-President Biden urged New Hampshire voters to stay home.
5: It's important that you save your vote for the November election. Voting this Tuesday.
4: The proposal before the FCC would allow political robocalls to cell phones without the prior consent of the recipient. Jim Ryan, ABC News.
2: Authorities in India have detained thousands in anti-government protests across the country. Members of the so-called Cockroach Party protesting new voting rules, they say, will take 130

0: 30 million people off voting rolls and benefit Prime Minister Narendra Modi's party. Dave Packer, ABC News.
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Johnny Rodriguez, who had that great hair. And love put a song in my heart. I'm Linda. Thanks again for hanging out with us. It's Vince Gill, just trying to get over you.

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0: It's Ronnie Millsap and A Woman in Love. On the way, more with George Strait and Merle Haggard. And by the way, Dolly Parton, ABC has announced they are going to do that Dolly Parton tribute show. And that is coming up October 21st on ABC.
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0: that. There wasn't like a costume budget like there was for some of her videos down the road. And yeah, still looked great. Hey, John Barry on the way, and Hank Jr.
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0: John Barry, one of those big wedding songs from back in the day. Your love amazes me. Hey, I've got more in just a couple of minutes. David Lee Murphy, some stuff from Sylvia, and Alan Jackson, all on the way next.
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George Strait, Conway and Loretta, Dolly Parton, and Randy Travis. 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

It's Tammy Wynette, and your good girl's going to go bad. Now, if you ever do that backstage Opry tour, you'll see one of the rooms backstage has a lot of Tammy's stuff. You know, she had her cosmetology license until the end, so you can find all her great beauty shop stuff. It's really cool to see. Here's Lee Greenwood. God bless the USA.

0: It's Travis Tritt, who's been doing a little juggling with his tour dates. He said, sorry to report, I was diagnosed with pneumonia earlier in September. And man, that pneumonia has just been present for a while, and it's just been kicking me. I felt weak and sluggish, and, you know, so he's just trying to get things rescheduled and back in some sort of order. Some of the dates he will be able to reschedule, and some he'll have to bump to probably next year. The Gatlin's on the way in ETC.
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2: ABC News, I'm Dave Packer. One person is dead after an accident at Six Flags Over Georgia. The incident involving a rider on a roller coaster called the Goliath. A witness describing it to a local station saying they saw a man fall and hit the ride several times. ABC's Faith Abube.
3: The theme park writing in a statement, quote, "We are deeply saddened by the guest incident at our park today. Our thoughts and heartfelt condolences are with the guest's family, friends, and loved ones."
2: Federal agents searched the home of Democratic Congresswoman Ilhan Omar. Sources telling ABC News the investigation relates to Omar's immigration paperwork. Omar was first elected to the House in 2018 and is the first Somali-American in Congress. A wildlife park in northern England remains closed following a deadly tiger attack. The man entering the pen of the endangered tiger and mauled to death on Saturday. The park saying the tiger will not be euthanized. Investigators working to determine exactly what happened. This is ABC News. You could be in for an avalanche of robocalls before November 3rd, depending on the decision from the Federal Communications Commission.
4: A conservative anti-tax group has asked the Republican-dominated FCC to loosen the rules on political robocalls, including those that use voice clones. The best-known example came during the 2024 presidential primary, when the AI-generated voice of then-President Biden urged New Hampshire voters to stay home.
5: It's important that you save your vote for the November election. Voting this Tuesday.
4: The proposal before the FCC would allow political

0: robocalls to cell phones without the prior consent of the recipient. Jim Ryan, ABC News.
1: Authorities in India have detained thousands in anti-government protests across the country. Members of the so-called Cockroach Party protesting new voting rules, they say, will take 130 million people off voting rolls and benefit Prime Minister Narendra Modi's party. Dave Packer, ABC News.
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It's Clint Black and Desperado. Well, back in the day, back in the maybe 70s, 80s, they were married for a bit. Rodney Crowell, Roseanne Cash together. It's such a small world.

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0: Yeah, a bunch of that unconditional love, the good stuff, and George Strait and Love Without End. Amen. On the way, some Alan Jackson. I mentioned, yeah, NBC has lined up the Alan Jackson special that will air sometime during December. It will air on the Peacock Network the day after. You can see it on TV. Dwight Yoakam in a minute. And Diamond Rio.
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0: Alan Jackson. Yeah, I mean, if you're honest, if you think back to those early days, I mean, I can think back to those early days before you had anything, before the babies came, and you're just kind of faking it till you make it. Yeah, you look back and those were pretty good days after all. Sawyer Brown in just a bit, and T.G. Shepherd.
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0: It's Toby Keith. And who's that man? Yeah, the great Toby. And still giant of a man. So sad he's gone. Dwight Yoakam in a bit and more.
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George Strait, Conway and Loretta, Dolly Parton, and Randy Travis. 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
2: ABC News, I'm Dave Packer. Federal agents searching the home of Minnesota Congresswoman Ilhan Omar. Sources tell ABC News this is part of an investigation into Omar's immigration paperwork. She's a naturalized citizen from Somalia. President Trump rallying in Ohio, saying of Omar,
3: she comes into our country and she says, I have a constitutional right. She's got a constitutional right. She's telling us about the Constitution. And she comes from one of the worst countries anywhere on the planet.
2: Omar accusing the president of political intimidation. And President Trump facing backlash from Republicans over his controversial deal to import diesel fuel from Russia. Critics say it'll fund Vladimir Putin's war on Ukraine. And it's hours after Trump touted an energy ceasefire, Russia launching new attacks on Ukraine's power plants. One person died during

0: During a roller coaster ride at Six Flags Over Georgia, a witness says they saw a man fall. Four people were injured. This is ABC News. You could be in for an avalanche of robocalls before November 3rd, depending on the decision from the Federal Communications Commission.
1: A conservative anti-tax group has asked the Republican-dominated FCC to loosen the rules on political robocalls, including those that use voice clones. The best-known example came during the 2024 presidential primary, when the AI-generated voice of then-President Biden urged New Hampshire voters to stay home.
2: It's important that you save your vote for the November election. Voting this Tuesday.
1: The proposal before the FCC would allow political robocalls to cell phones without the prior consent of the recipient. Jim Ryan, ABC News.
0: Authorities in India have detained thousands in anti-government protests across the country. Members of the so-called Cockroach Party protesting new voting rules, they say, will take 130 million people off voting rolls and benefit Prime Minister Narendra Modi's party. Dave Packer, ABC News.
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Charlie Rich. I've often said those words need to be printed on a coffee mug so you can see them every single day and take that stuff to heart and roll in with the flow. Here are the Highwaymen.

0: 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Every now and then, one I hadn't played in a while, Heartbreak Express. 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

0: George Strait with song written by John Prine. I just want to dance with you. Hey, on the way, Joe DiMessina and Craig Morgan.
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0: 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Bubba Wallace goes sliding down to the grass to turn number one.
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0: 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Larson off of turn number four. 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
2: News, I'm Dave Packer. One person is dead after an accident at Six Flags Over Georgia. The incident involving a rider on a roller coaster called the Goliath. A witness describing it to a local station saying they saw a man fall and hit the ride several times. ABC's Faith Abube.
3: The theme park writing in a statement, quote, "We are deeply saddened by the guest incident at our park today. Our thoughts and heartfelt condolences are with the guest's family, friends, and loved ones."
2: Federal agents searched the home of Democratic Congresswoman Ilhan Omar. Sources telling ABC News the investigation relates to Omar's immigration paperwork. Omar was first elected to the House in 2018 and is the first Somali American in Congress. A wildlife park in northern England remains closed following a deadly tiger attack. The man entering the pen of the endangered tiger and mauled to death on Saturday. The park saying the tiger will not be euthanized. Investigators working to determine exactly what happened. This is ABC News. You could be in for an avalanche of robocalls before November 3rd, depending on the decision from the Federal Communications Commission.
4: A conservative anti-tax group has asked the Republican-dominated FCC to loosen the rules on political robocalls, including those that use voice clones. The best-known example came during the 2024 presidential primary, when the AI-generated voice of then-President Biden urged New Hampshire voters to stay home.
5: It's important that you save your vote for the November election. Voting this Tuesday.
4: The proposal before the FCC would allow political robocalls to cell phones without the prior consent of the recipient. Jim Ryan, ABC News.
2: Authorities in India have detained thousands in anti-government protests across the country. Members of the so-called Cockroach Party protesting new voting rules, they say, will take 130 million people off voting rolls and benefit Prime Minister Narendra Modi's party. Dave Packer, ABC News.
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Written and originally recorded by Ned Miller, the first time he released it, it flopped. He waited more than a few years and tried again. The second go-round, it took, becoming a country top five hit. And better than a quarter century later, Ricky Van Shelton took it to the top of the charts from his album Loving Proof. It's From a Jack to a King. The Oak Ridge Boys are on the way in just a bit. Her cover, a Linda Ronstadt. Here's Terry Clark. Yeah.

0: It's the Oak Ridge Boys who continue on their American Made farewell tour yet this fall, and they've got a new album coming out too called Buried Treasures, which includes both gospel and timeless classics, dropping on the 30th of this month. On the way in just a bit, the Judds and Tracy Lawrence.
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10: Good Monday morning. I'm Jeff Nally. This is the morning edition of the Cromwell Ag Radio Network. It's brought to you by Rural King, America's farm and home store. Well, today in a number of states, it's still called Columbus Day. 17 different states and a number of different cities have changed the name to Indigenous Persons Day. Long story short, Washington and government agencies may well be closed, and you probably want to check with your bank today. Most likely, they're closed as well. But if you look in commodities, we're trading. We picked back up last night, and we'll have a full trading day today. Something to keep an eye on. As for the market, we saw reaction on Friday to the Department of Agriculture's crop report and the supply-demand report, the WASDE. And most of that report was bearish, and the market reflected it. Friday's session centered around the release of the crop production and World Ag supply demand estimates. The corn market stunned by a surprise increase in the national average corn yield and subsequently a large increase in the corn ending stocks. The corn market officially erasing all of the gains made since the bullish WASDE release on August 12th. That kicked off a historic rally into early September highs. In the meantime, soybeans more neutral, but USDA changes were more modest, but giving time to see how the next report will affect overall production. So let's count for the week, skip Friday, and look to the trade overall. December corn was down 18 cents for the week. March corn was down 17 and a quarter. November soybeans closed up 13 and three quarters for the week. January soybeans were up 14 and a quarter. December Chicago wheat was down 12 cents a bushel for the week. On the program this morning, Arlen Suderman. He has insight into the USDA's numbers and certainly the challenges that lie ahead.
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10: Arlen Suderman is next. I'm Jeff Daly.
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10: Well, good Tuesday morning. I'm Jeff Nally here on the Morning Edition on the Cromwell Ag Radio Network. Our guest this morning is Devin Mogler. He is the president and CEO of the National Oilseed Processors Association. And certainly, they have seen an increase in business as demand for soybean oil is increased to satisfy the demand for renewable fuels in the country. And if you look at all of the oil seeds, Mogler says soybeans are still king.
12: Today, it's about 97% soybeans. So that's still the dominant crop that our members are processing. But increasingly, canola, sunflower, and then some of these intermediate oil seeds, some of the winter canolas, camelinas, et cetera, they have a higher oil content. So we're crushing for the oil now. Finding these other crops that have higher oil is certainly something our members are looking at. And of those dozen or so new plants that I mentioned that have been built over the past 5 years, a number of them are what are called switch or swing plants that can process either soybeans or they can run those other higher oil soft seeds. So I think that's a shift that we're going to see over the coming years and decades. It's not going to happen overnight, but I think there's a lot of potential for some of these other crops.
10: If the fuel, if renewable diesel, if biodiesel gains a greater foothold from the regulatory aspect or from market demand, do you see an increase in production of other oil seeds just based on the nature of their oil content?
12: I do see that happening, yes. I mean, if you just look at how much oil you can produce on an acre, since we're no longer looking just to produce primarily protein, I think that there's an opportunity for some acres in certain geographies in the U.S. to start switching to some of these other crops. And in some climates, it might actually work to have a double crop situation. You know, that's one of our key disadvantages to a foreign competitor like Brazil. They're consistently cranking out two crops a year. So if we can find some ways to work in another cash crop for our farmers here in the U.S., I think it helps not only the farmers, but also the processors, our ability to produce more fuel, and ultimately our energy and national security.
10: We talk about climate change in a lot of different angles, but I believe it's had an impact on the crops that we raise and where we raise them. So as we are producing soybeans further north in the U.S., are there of these other crops, do you see areas where they can easily shift from soybeans to these, or are these better suited for other climates?
12: It really depends on where you're at, what kind of soil you have, and what the growing season looks like. But I think the real opportunity is for doing a winter cover crop or a second crop in some of these climates. I'm not the expert on all these different genetics, but the companies that are producing them, they're designing these oil seeds to be able to be grown in the Dakotas, in the High Plains, some specifically designed for the South where they can maybe be a second crop. So it's really, there's a whole suite of options that are going to be coming forward over the coming years.
10: As we are producing soybeans further north, can you see the processing has followed it?
12: It certainly has. And it's really, a lot of the expansion has happened in the Dakotas, new plants in North Dakota, a couple new ones in South Dakota just came online, as well as in Nebraska and in Iowa. However, it's not limited to only the West and the Northern climates. I mean, we just had CHS announce a new crush plant they're going to be building in Evansville, Wisconsin. And that's going to be 80 million bushels a year. Now, the whole state of Wisconsin only grows about 115, 120 million bushels. And this is the first large-scale processing facility to be built in the state. It's a huge deal for that state, for those farmers. And there's been investments in the East as well with Upper Sandusky, Ohio. Louis Dreyfus has a facility coming online later this year or early next, as well as down at the Gulf. Chevron and Bungie have a massive expansion at their Destrehan facility. So that's tributary to anywhere that you grow soybeans, essentially, or other soft seeds in the U.S. And that's another example of one of those plants that was designed as a swing plant. So it can run all of those commodities in addition to soybeans.
10: So are you at capacity right now?
12: Well, the plants are running wide open right now, I can tell you that. I mean, the signal sent by the renewable volume obligations that came out in April have told our members to crush, And it's also told farmers to deliver those soybeans. And I know harvest got off to a little bit of a rocky start in the western part of the U.S., but it's picking up now. And there's certainly enough soybeans to process. I mean, we're looking at processing around 63% of the soybean crop grown in the U.S. this year. And that's a dramatic shift from what we would have been looking at even just 5 or 6 years ago, when we were relying on export markets for over 60% of our whole soybeans. So it's really a paradigm shift. And we're crushing the soybeans here. We're adding the value here. We're using the oil here as well as the meal. A lot of that meal's finding export markets as well. But it's really just deleveraging us from being reliant on export markets for those whole soybeans.
11: One of the questions that we have moving forward is, do we have enough whole soybeans to satisfy export demand as we have in the past? As domestic demand continues to grow, it looks like we get squeezed on the whole bean, but we may be in real business with exporting meal.
12: Yeah, the way I look at it, Jeff, is we're picking up the slack against competition from South America. Brazil is not slowing down on the amount of acres that they're planting to corn and soybeans. Some of those are being processed there, but a lot of those whole soybeans are finding their way onto the world market. So I think we are trying to stay ahead of the game by investing in crush capacity here in the U.S. And those marginal beans will always, or the marginal bushels, excuse me, will always find their way into the global markets. But I think as a nation, we should look at adding the value here and have the export markets be secondary to that. They're still important, don't get me wrong, but I just think we're better situated if we can process more here.
11: Devin, do you feel like the growth that's taken place in your industry is more based on government regulation or based on real consumer demand, per se, for liquid transportation fuel? And what are the things that you need to grow?
12: It's a great question, and it's something that definitely keeps us up at night and keeps us focused here in DC. It's driven in large part by federal biofuels policy as well as state biofuels policy. Getting that part right helps the demand for the oil and keeps it from being that byproduct that it used to be decades ago. On the other hand, the demand for meal, for proteins, it's real. Globally, people are eating more and more protein, and one of the primary feed ingredients for this livestock, not only here in the U.S., but globally, is protein. There's also a consumer protein craze where people are looking to see protein added to their potato chips, to their coffee, to their popcorn. And a lot of that is coming from soy protein isolates as well. So I think that it's some of both, but certainly the operating environment that makes sense for us to continue to expand domestic soybean crushing, it starts with federal biofuels policy and the RFS. And when those volumes are set too low, it slows the investment in this industry. And when they're set at a high level like they were recently, and as we're looking for growth going forward, I think that's the kind of signal that is sent that justifies continued investment. And we just need to make sure we can tell our story here in DC of all the positive impacts that it has to the rural community, to our energy security, for consumer affordability, for extending our fuel supply. I mean, if you rewind 20 years ago to when the RFS was first passed, 2005, and then expanded in 2007, it was to reduce our reliance on foreign supply shocks for oil. Now, since then, we've had the shale revolution, so we're producing a lot more oil and gas here. But as we've seen with the recent disruption in the Middle East, being able to produce more liquid fuels here in the U.S. is just the right strategic move, and that's what we're doing. We're now, you know, providing about 10% of the distillate supply is renewable diesel and biodiesel. So that's a massive success story that would have been zero, you know, 20 years ago. So we're on the right path, and I think sound government policy will continue to move that higher.
11: We're playing with a hypothetical situation, but if more had been available, do you think that consumers would have used more, especially given the price?
12: Yeah, I certainly think so. And there's no shortage of challenges.

0: judges, people at the state level and at the federal level. Some just have a knee-jerk reaction to be opposed to biofuels because they maybe don't understand them, or because they have vested interest in traditional oil and gas. But a lot of the oil and gas companies have invested not only in producing biomass-based diesel, but also in investing in soybean processing. A number of those large companies are in JVs with the NOPA members to help expand our capacity here. So I think it's becoming a lot more synergistic.
1: How much of your future depends on the growth in renewable fuel?
0: It's a big part of it, Jeff. I'm not going to sugarcoat it. We believe that biofuels policy is essential for continuing to drive a strong U.S. crush industry.
2: This morning, our conversation is with Devin Mogler. He's the president and CEO of the National Oilseed Processors Association. Not just for soybean meal anymore. Soybean oil is prominent. We'll talk more about this new paradigm in the oilseed industry next here on the Morning Edition on the Cromwell Ag Radio Network.
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2: Good morning. Welcome back to the Morning Edition. Our guest this morning is Devin Mogler. He's president and CEO of the National Oilseed Processors Association.
1: So then let's move to Washington. And on one side, you got a tremendous increase in RVOs, but then not too many weeks later, you get this announcement on SREs. Let's talk about the good, the bad, and the ugly.
0: That's a good way to put it. Yeah. So the original ugly was we were dealing with an expired RVO. The last administration didn't put one out before they left office. And so the Trump administration had to play catch up, and they put out ultimately a really strong rule, some of the highest volumes that have ever been proposed, 5.4 billion gallons for the current year for biomass-based diesel, and then growing to 5.7 billion next year. And then, as you mentioned, just a couple of months ago, there were rumors circulating that they were going to issue an almost unprecedented amount of small refinery exemptions, or SREs. And they ultimately did, but with a lot of support from our champions on Capitol Hill, they were able to get the EPA to concurrently announce that they were going to reallocate and account for those waived gallons into the current rule. And that's very important for maintaining that demand, so that the numbers that were set in the RVO actually mean what they mean. We just saw that rule went over to the White House Office of Management and Budget over the weekend. We're expecting that they'll make that public with the proposed rule here yet in the month of October, and finalize it before the end of the year after a comment period. So that will reallocate those gallons, keep us whole, make sure those volume numbers mean what they mean, and then we turn immediately to working on the next rule, which will be called Set 3, and that'll likely be for the years of 28 and 29, and possibly also 2030. We've heard some indications that the administration wants to make sure that this goes well into the next administration, so we're not in a similar situation that we were last year, where a new administration's coming in and there's a rule that's lapsing immediately.
1: How much future growth is dependent on a solid set of regulations, leading regulations, to suggest that this industry is growing and Washington wants to see it continue grow?
0: Yeah, it's very contingent upon it, and that's the story that we're telling nonstop is, hey, look at what has happened over the past 5 years when there is growth in this industry. When you're producing more biofuels here, it means we have demand to crush more soybeans here. It's a real investment in rural communities. NOPA members have invested over $7 billion over the past 8 years to build these new facilities. So it's dramatic. And that's only a part of the story. I mean, what if you look at basis levels that farmers are getting compared to before we had this massive crush build out, it's pretty dramatic. So it's really moving the needle at the farm gate. And I think that that's the story that we need to continue telling to help keep the federal policy on track. And then concurrently, we're working with some of these states that have low carbon fuel standards to make sure that they're making it an environment where we can continue to use soybean oil, canola oil as a feedstock for these for biomass-based diesel.
1: I don't want to oversimplify the question, but it appeared at one time we were at $1 a gallon on biodiesel support, and now we have this thing called 45Z. How did that change the rules of the game, and are we operating with a full set of rules right now?
0: Historically, it had always just been the 40A, the dollar per gallon blender tax credit, and that was shifted under the Inflation Reduction Act to create what's called 45Z, the Clean Fuel Production Credit. And that is where you get some percentage of a dollar based on the carbon intensity of your fuel. Under that original scenario, biomass-based diesel made from soybean oil or canola oil was only in line to get about 30 cents per gallon in a credit. We made some changes, worked hard with Congress to make them tweak 45Z last year when they passed the One Big Beautiful Bill Act, and they did two important things. One, they eliminated the quote-unquote indirect land use change penalty, or ILUC, that unfairly penalizes U.S. row crop farmers for imaginary land use change happening around the world. So that helped increase that credit value to somewhere around 60 to 70 cents per gallon. And then also it created what's a USMCA ring fence, where you can only qualify for the credit if the feedstock comes from Canada, U.S., or Mexico. So that was important for keeping out some of these imported feedstocks of questionable origin. So that has gone a long way. They're still working on the final rules for 45Z. So it's a lot more complicated. There's a lot more moving parts than the 40A blender tax credit, which everyone knew what the value was. It was a lot more straightforward, but we're all learning how to operate within the world of 45Z.
1: If you talk to some of the biodiesel producers, they don't want to shut the gate on imports, but from a producer standpoint, the question was, how many French fries do you have to throw into a boatload of palm oil to make it a used cooking oil?
0: Yeah, that's the joke, and it's no joking matter. I mean, we've seen record levels of quote unquote used cooking oil flowing into the U.S. because it can benefit from these U.S. programs. So we've been working to make sure that both the RFS as well as federal tax policy is focused on supporting U.S. farmers first and foremost, and isn't giving an upper hand to some of these questionable imports that are coming from overseas. We've seen the same thing with tallow flowing in. It's really shifted a lot of global trade flows, but we think those changes to 45Z were a good first step, and there may be more opportunities to help solidify that policy, because as you mentioned, it's hard to tell the difference between what is genuine used cooking oil and what might be some lightly adulterated palm oil.
1: If you could give an example of states in the U.S. that are really behind biodiesel, renewable diesel, and moving forward in this.
0: So there's, I'd say, two subsets. There's in the Midwest, you've got states like Iowa and Minnesota and Illinois that have requirements, minimum blending levels for biodiesel. It's usually a higher level in the summer months and slightly lower in the winter. And then on the West Coast, California, Washington State, Oregon, New Mexico, and most recently Hawaii have all enacted low carbon fuel standards. And those are designed to continuously incentivize lower carbon intensity fuels moving into the transportation fuel supply. And it's been a remarkable success. If you look at California, for example, 80% of their diesel usage is renewable diesel or biodiesel. And the other states are rapidly following suit. Canada has a similar program in place. So I think there's big opportunities there, but there's also a big risk that they can at some point decide that they want to make it harder for biodiesel and renewable diesel that comes from row crops to qualify. So that's something that we work on as well.
1: So we've talked about liquid transportation fuels. Now let's talk about trains, boats, and airplanes. What opportunities do these hold for not only growers, but also your industry?
0: Yeah, I think there's a huge opportunity in some of these largely untapped markets So starting with maritime, I mean, that's largely an untapped market, and they burn some of the dirtiest fuels out there, bunker fuel. A lot of these marine engines can handle a drop in renewable diesel or biodiesel, or even in some cases, ethanol. So there's a lot of upside there. And then sustainable aviation fuel or synthetic aviation fuel, SAF, we're not blending a whole lot into our jet engines today, but you can make it in a process very similar to renewable diesel, and it's a drop-in fuel. So you don't need any new engines. There's been a lot of demonstration flights that have been done to show that that you can use SAF at 100%, even though it's only approved up to 50% today. So there's a lot of potential there, but most of the SAF we're producing in the U.S., and the U.S. does produce more SAF than any other nation. A lot of it's being exported to Europe because their incentives over there are even larger than the ones we have here.
1: So for those industries to grow, it's going to take some sort of a subsidy or some sort of support, in that you're not necessarily price competitive there yet, are you?
0: That's exactly right. I mean, you can make a gallon of Jet A more economically from petroleum than you can make SAF from whatever feedstock. So you need to have some sort of incentives in place to offset that carbon externality. And Europe has minimum blending requirements in place. The U.S. doesn't have anything like that. There's simply, you know, different tax incentives that you can qualify for, but it doesn't really measure up. And part of the One Big Beautiful Bill Act last year, it actually reduced the federal tax credit for sustainable aviation fuel from $1.75 a gallon down to $1. So that's muted it as well. There's an opportunity there, but you're exactly right. To be cost competitive, it's going to take additional governmental incentives.
2: 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He is the president and CEO of the National Oilseed Processors Association. Over $7 billion invested over the last 60 months, and waiting on Washington for some clarity on just how much influence a renewable fuel will play in the liquid transportation industry moving forward. There could be tremendous growth. I'm Jeff Daly. Stay tuned. We'll check your forecast next. 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KFB Second Vice President Sharon Furches says web content was a feature during National Agriculture Day.
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1: Good morning and welcome back to the Morning Edition. 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Today, mostly sunny and hot. The mercury moves into the low 90s and the heat index near 106. Tonight, mostly clear, down to 75. Tomorrow, more of the same. Sunny with a high in the low 90s and a heat index at 105. Thursday night, a 50-50 chance of showers and thunderstorms, otherwise a low of 74. Sunshine for Friday with a high in the mid-80s. Clear Friday night, 64. Sunny Saturday with a high of 87.
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0: She didn't write the song intending it to be a single, instead a birthday gift to her father. It's Daddy's Hands from Holly Dunn, which became her best-known hit. We got some Tricia Yearwood and some Gary Allen on the way for you next, right here.
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9: Reporting for Cromwell Media News, I'm Rob Nichols. Kentucky is seeing one of the nation's largest declines in young voter registration ahead of next month's midterm elections. The new analysis from Tufts University found registration among voters ages 18 to 29 dropped 14% compared to the 2022 midterms, the third largest decline in the country. The decrease comes despite a slight nationwide increase in young voter registration and more than 12,000 new voters registered in Kentucky last month. A 20-year-old man is under arrest and facing charges after the shooting death of a 17-year-old late Sunday night in Evansville. Several 911 calls told dispatchers they heard between 10 and 20 shots fired, and James Brown was found dead on Madison Avenue with a gunshot wound to the head. Christian Simpson was arrested after a traffic stop and told police he thought Brown was dead when he fled the scene. He was arrested on charges of dangerous control of a firearm, contributing to the delinquency of a minor in possession of marijuana. Gas prices remain high across Kentucky this week. That's according to AAA, which says the current average cost per gallon is at $4.02 in the state, which is a few cents higher than last week. Nationally, the average cost per gallon is $4.35 a gallon. I'm Rob Nichols reporting.
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7: Generous sunshine, record highs at 91. Clear tonight, mild, lows down to 72. Wednesday weather change is becoming mostly cloudy.

0: a 70% chance of showers and thunderstorms. Highs in the lower 80s. Showers, a few storms Wednesday night. Lows down to 68. Thursday, mostly cloudy with a 60% chance of showers and storms. High temps in the low to mid 80s, but we do need the rain. I'm 14, First Alert, meteorologist Byron Douglas.
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2: Let me tell you about a song that I feel explains itself. It's called Daddy Frank, the Guitar Man.

I've got a different view this morning. I'm sitting on the back deck of a cabin here in Gatlinburg, Tennessee, looking out the Smoky Mountains. The family's enjoying fall break, but I wasn't about to leave my country roots family behind. So I got my sweet tea, I've got my microphone, and we're bringing a little Western Kentucky radio to the mountains this morning. And listen, we got something big happening today, a major announcement. It's coming out of SkyPack in Bowling Green this morning. You're not going to want, you want to keep it right here on 94.7 WBIO for the news. We got 3 hours of great classic country, some laughs, plenty to talk about. I'm Basham. 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

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Listen, Tuesday is a strange day. You know what I mean? Monday gets all the attention because everybody hates it. Wednesday is halfway through the week. Thursday means Friday is almost here. Friday is obviously the favorite. It's like the younger brother of the family. But Tuesday? Tuesday really doesn't have an identity. Tuesday is the day you wake up and realize you still got a whole week left. You know what I mean? It might be a little bit more productive because of Monday chaos, but I don't know. Tuesday is a weird day for me. It's just, I'm going to say it. Hey, coming up, we got Joe Diffie, Ships That Don't Come In. Keep it tuned right here, 94.7 WBIO, the special Gatlinburg edition.

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Palm Street right here on the Country Roots Morning Show, bashing with you, all brought to you by American Legion Post 9. Listen, how is it possible that every house has a remote control that nobody knows how to operate? You know what I mean? You got one for the television, one for the soundbar, one for the streaming device, maybe one that hasn't worked since 2019. Then somebody visits your house and asks how to turn on the TV. Well, first you got to press a button and switch to HDMI 2, but don't touch that button because everything will stop working. At this point, turning on the television requires a certification. You know what I mean? We need to calm down a bit. Hey, keep it tuned right here. We got a little Larry Stewart, 94.7 WBIO.

0: I'm Jeff Nally on the Cromwell Ag Radio Network. A growing number of Republicans are criticizing President Trump's surprise announcement on Friday that Russia would supply diesel fuel to the U.S. and global markets. The Trump administration on Friday temporarily waived sanctions on Russian diesel until April 2027. Now, Congress put a ban on Russian energy exports more than 4 years ago, that in the wake of the country's invasion of Ukraine. But Trump's deal with Russian President Vladimir Putin is drawing bipartisan outcry. Kansas Senator Jerry Moran said sanctions on Russian fuel exports have, for the last several years, deprived funding for Putin's unjust war in Ukraine and provided leverage to help end it. Moran said we should be tightening sanctions further, not undercutting them, by allowing the import of Russian diesel and risking erasing our leverage, damaging our credibility with allies, and emboldening our adversaries. Moran is a member of the Senate Ag Committee, and he is chair of Appropriations Subcommittee on Commerce, giving him funding oversight over agencies, including the Office of the U.S. Trade Representative. Republicans and Democrats on the Senate Foreign Relations Committee are speaking out against the Russian diesel shipments. I'm Jeff Nally.
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3: Generous sunshine, record highs at 91. Clear tonight, mild, lows down to 72. Wednesday weather changes, becoming mostly cloudy with a 70% chance of showers and thunderstorms. Highs in the lower 80s. Showers, a few storms Wednesday night, lows down to 68. Thursday, mostly cloudy with a 60% chance of showers and storms. High temps in the low to mid 80s, but we do need the rain. I'm 14, First Alert, meteorologist Byron Douglas.
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There's a big announcement coming out of SkyPack in Bowling Green. We're looking forward to sharing the news with you. I don't want to spoil anything before it's official, but you're going to have to wait to hear this one. So keep it right here, Country Roots Morning Show. Don't...

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Oak Ridge Boys, Garth Brooks, George Strait, and Martina McBride? 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

0: Hello, this is Nick Hetman, commander of American Legion Post 9. 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

It's the Country Roots Morning Show. Basham here, all brought to you by American Legion Post 9. Have you noticed how many things we say that don't make any sense? You know what I mean? Like, sleep like a baby. Have you ever been around a baby? They wake up every 2 hours. Or easy as pie. Have you ever even actually tried to make a pie? Or just a quick trip to Walmart, no such thing. Or this is my favorite. I use this all the time. I'll be there in 5 minutes. I ain't even left the house yet. You know what I mean? Listen, we don't even think about some of the stuff that we say. It's hilarious if you really think about it, but maybe you got some. Come up with some. 94.7 WBIO.

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Basham here with you. Special Gatlinburg edition of the Country Roots Morning Show. Hey, we got some more classic country coming up after the break. Keep it tuned right here. Before we get there, we got a little Brooks and Dunn, a little hard working man. Keep it tuned right here, 94.7 WBIO.

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6: Reporting for Cromwell Media News, I'm Rob Nichols. Kentucky is seeing one of the nation's largest declines in young voter registration ahead of next month's midterm elections. The new analysis from Tufts University found registration among voters ages 18 to 29 dropped 14% compared to the 2022 midterms, the third largest decline in the country. The decrease comes despite a slight nationwide increase in young voter registration and more than 12,000 new voters registered in Kentucky last month. A 20-year-old man is under arrest and facing charges after the shooting death of a 17-year-old late Sunday night in Evansville. Several 911 calls told dispatchers they heard between 10 and 20 shots fired, and James Brown was found dead on Madison Avenue with a gunshot wound to the head. Christian Simpson was arrested after a traffic stop and told police he thought Brown was dead when he fled the scene. He was arrested on charges of dangerous control of a firearm, contributing to the delinquency of a minor in possession of marijuana. Gas prices remain high across Kentucky this week. That's according to AAA, which says the current average cost per gallon is at $4.02 in the state, which is a few cents higher than last week. Nationally, the average cost per gallon is $4.35 a gallon. I'm Rob Nichols reporting.
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3: Generous sunshine, record highs at 91. Clear tonight, mild, low down to 72. Wednesday weather change is becoming mostly cloudy with a 70% chance of showers and thunderstorms. Highs in the lower 80s. Showers, a few storms Wednesday night, most down to 68. Thursday, mostly cloudy with a 60% chance of showers and storms. High temps in the low to mid 80s, but we do need the rain. I'm 14, First Alert, meteorologist Byron Douglas.
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into the 7 o'clock hour. I hope you're having a great Tuesday morning. If you're heading into work or enjoying a little fall break, maybe you're on vacation, I'm glad you're riding along with me. Still hanging out here in the Smoky Mountains this morning, but we got plenty of great country music heading your way. And remember, we got the big announcement coming out of Sky Pack in the Bowling Green area this morning. Keep it right here, 94.7 WBIO.

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Basham here, all brought to you by American Legion Post 9. Listen, when you were a kid, what made you think somebody had money? 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Maybe a television in the bedroom, you know, a garage with two doors. 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I really did. I thought you were living high on the hill. Hey, keep it tuned right here, 94.7 WBIO.

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Yeah, the Country Roots Morning Show. Basham here, the Gatlinburg edition. Hey, you remember when you could buy something and it would last forever? Like, Grandpa had the same refrigerator for 30 years. Dad had a lawnmower that survived everything. Now you buy something brand new and 2 years later it's making a noise you've never heard before. And when you call somebody to fix it, they say, well, it'd probably be cheaper to replace it. It's only 2 years old. You know what I'm saying? That's how they get you with everything. iPhones, new phones, Samsungs. I ain't going to discriminate against you if you got a Samsung. But it goes bad after 2 years. It's crazy. They just want your money. 94.7 WBIO.

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0: I'm Jeff Nally on the Cromwell Ag Radio Network. The White House on Friday finished a review of the EPA plan to safeguard crop-based fuels from bigger-than-expected small refinery exemptions from biofuel blending rules, signaling the agency is on track to unveil the official proposal within the next couple of weeks. After concern the exemptions would weaken strong blending requirements, the agency said it would reallocate 100% of the difference between projected and actual exempted volumes for 2025 SREs into the biofuel rules for this year and next. If that happens, as indicated, it will keep the industry whole and ensure the robust biofuel policy announced in March stays intact. That's the word of Devin Mogler, the president and CEO of the National Oilseed Processors Association. Mogler expects the plan to be made public this month and finalized before the end of the year. Without the move, demand for soy-heavy biomass-based diesel would decline by 500 million gallons. And soybean farmers would see almost $1 billion in lost revenue, that according to the American Soybean Association. In the meantime, the fossil fuel industry is calling on President Trump to reject the EPA proposal. I'm Jeff Nally on the Cromwell Ag Radio Network.
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4: Generous sunshine, record highs at 91. Clear tonight, mild, lows down to 72. Wednesday weather change is becoming mostly cloudy with a 70% chance of showers and thunderstorms. Highs in the lower 80s. Showers, a few storms Wednesday night, lows down to 68. Thursday, mostly cloudy with a 60% chance of showers and storms. High temps in the low to mid 80s, but we do need the rain. I'm 14, First Alert, meteorologist Byron Douglas.
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1: 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Listen, what makes a great neighbor, or even a good neighbor? It don't even have to be a great neighbor. You know, a good neighbor doesn't have to be your best friend. Sometimes it's a person who checks on your house when you're gone, or brings your trash can up from the road, helps you move something heavy, or waves every morning. That's a good neighbor right there. You know what I mean? Talk about, like, the little things and what makes it, like, communities like Owensboro. Like, the little things make a big difference. So be a good neighbor. If you got neighbors, be a good one. Wave at them. Say hi. Just make their day a little bit better. 94.7 WBIO.

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Basham here, Gatlinburg edition. You know, one thing I've learned being on the road with the family is that everybody has a different definition of a good road trip. You know what I mean? Some people want to get there as fast as possible, me. Some want to stop at every interesting place, Sarah. And some people apparently believe every gas station is a tourist attraction. And it kind of is in Gatlinburg, if I'm being honest with you. Every gas station has something different. You know what I mean? And I love it. I mean, if you're driving down Main Street there in Gatlinburg, there's so much stuff to look at. It's amazing. 94.7 WBIO.

The only station playing the greatest songs by Johnny Cash, Ray Price, Loretta Lynn, and even some George Strait. 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

Country Roots Morning Show. Basham here. That was Earl Thomas Conley. We're in the Gatlinburg edition right now. Coming up after the break, we got some more classic country. Keep it tuned right here. Mary Chapin Carpenter, 94.7 WBIO.

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3: Reporting for Cromwell Media News, I'm Rob Nichols. Kentucky is seeing one of the nation's largest declines in young voter registration ahead of next month's midterm elections. The new analysis from Tufts University found registration among voters ages 18 to 29 dropped 14% compared to the 2022 midterms, the third largest decline in the country. The decrease comes despite a slight nationwide increase in young voter registration and more than 12,000 new voters registered in Kentucky last month. A 20-year-old man is under arrest and facing charges after the shooting death of a 17-year-old late Sunday night in Evansville. Several 911 calls told dispatchers they heard between 10 and 20 shots fired, and James Brown was found dead on Madison Avenue with a gunshot wound to the head. Christian Simpson was arrested after a traffic stop and told police he thought Brown was dead when he fled the scene. He was arrested on charges of dangerous control of a firearm, contributing to the delinquency of a minor and possession of marijuana. Gas prices remain high across Kentucky this week. That's according to AAA, which says the current average cost per gallon is at $4.02 in the state, which is a few cents higher than last week. Nationally, the average cost per gallon is $4.35 a gallon. I'm Rob Nichols reporting.
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8: Generous sunshine, record highs at 91. Clear tonight, mild, lows down to 72. Wednesday weather change is becoming mostly cloudy with a 70% chance of showers and thunderstorms. Highs in the lower 80s.

0: chance showers, a few storms Wednesday night, lows down to 68. Thursday, mostly cloudy with a 60% chance of showers and storms. High temps in the low to mid 80s, but we do need the rain. I'm 14, First Alert, meteorologist Byron Douglas.
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Country Roots Morning Show, Bash. I'm here. We're in the 8 o'clock hour. You know, there's songs that you heard growing up that didn't really mean too much to you at the time. Then you get older and you have kids or you lose somebody. You go through something and suddenly that same song hits completely different. You know what I mean? Like, you got the songs like The Dance or Daddy's Hands or something like that. It just hits a little bit different. You know what I mean? I don't know. I was sitting up here listening to music on the front porch in Gatlinburg, and I was like, man, some of these songs, if you listen to the words, they really get you. Hey, keep it tuned right here. 94.7 WBIO.

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Basham here. It's all brought to you by American Legion Pulse 9. Hey, I want to remind everybody about something coming up November 7th. 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Here's what I need you to know. The public is invited. You don't have to be a veteran to attend. Veterans get in free. Tickets for the public are $75. Our keynote speaker is retired Sergeant Major Monty Lash. It's a night to dress to impress. 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Tickets are available through the Owensboro Convention Center website, or you can go to there and get your tickets. November 7th, we'd love to see you there. It's going to be a fun time, I promise you that. Keep it tuned right here. We got some more classic country coming up. 94.7 WBIO.

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Ed Ice Center Front Porch shout out. Listen, I can talk. I really can. It's going to be a little bit different this morning because I don't really have any birthdays. Nobody really called me to tell me it's their birthday. So I just want to shout everybody out back home at the radio station who's keeping it down while I'm in Gatlinburg enjoying my time with my family. Listen, it's about 9:30 here because we're on fast time. So everybody's up, ready to go. They're waiting on me to get out the door. That being said, I want to shout out everybody. I want to shout out everybody on this vacation that I'm on. You know what I mean? We're having a good old time here. So that's your Edge Ice Center front porch shout out. Literally sitting on the front porch here in Gatlinburg. First time I've ever did the front porch shout out on a front porch. 94.7 WBIO.

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0: I'm Jeff Daly on the Cromwell Ag Radio Network. December corn of the overnight was down 2 cents a bushel. November soybeans down 6. December Chicago wheat was down 3.5 cents. Yesterday, December corn was up 3.25. November soybeans dropped 4.25. And December Kansas City wheat dropped 4. Corn, hard red winter wheat, and spring wheat basis were stronger, while soybean basis was weaker and soft red winter wheat mostly steady. As expected, the row crop futures market traded on light volume because of the holiday. Government reports delayed until today. Traders disengaged even before the Friday, October surprise, which raised corn supplies and pushed prices nearly to the limit. Large parts of the Corn Belt progressing with harvest, though some weather delays are ahead. Wheat prices pressured by headlines reporting that Russia and Ukraine have reportedly agreed to an energy ceasefire. That said, Ukraine reported yesterday numerous strikes on its energy infrastructure by Russia, even after the report of the ceasefire. Today, the USDA to release its delayed weekly export inspections report and the all-important crop progress report last week, which showed the harvest of corn and soybeans running behind the five-year average. At the Chicago Board of Trade, corn, wheat, and soybean futures are all three pricing lower. I'm Jeff Dowling.
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3: Generous sunshine, record highs at 91. Clear tonight, mild, lows down to 72. Wednesday weather change is becoming mostly cloudy with a 70% chance of showers and thunderstorms. Highs in the lower 80s. Showers, a few storms Wednesday night, lows down to 68. Thursday, mostly cloudy with a 60% chance of showers and storms. High temps in the low to mid 80s, but we do need the rain. I'm 14, First Alert, meteorologist Byron Douglas.
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Just to See You Smile, Tim McGraw, Country Roots Morning Show. I'm Basham. This is brought to you by American Legion, Pulse 9. You know, there are certain things dads just naturally do. Okay, you have to inspect the tires before a road trip. You have to stand outside and watch somebody pack up a trailer. Or you have to say, that's not going anywhere after tying something down. You have to check the thermostat. You know what I mean? If somebody starts working on a vehicle, you have to walk over. Look under the hood and say, what's it doing? Even if you have absolutely no idea how to fix it. Listen, that's called faking it till you making it. You know what I mean? Hey, keep it tuned right here. We got some more classic country coming up. We're up here in down here in Gatlinburg, Tennessee, enjoying the Smoky Mountains. But I'm here. I still got you. I promise you. 94.7 WBIO.

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George Strait, Conway and Loretta, Dolly Parton, and Randy Travis. 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

That's Tanya Tucker, Country Roots Morning Show. Basham here. Hey, before we wrap up this morning, don't forget we got a big announcement coming out of Skypack in Bowling Green today. We're looking forward to sharing the news with you, everybody here in Owensboro in the tri-state area. So make sure you're keeping it right here, 94.7 WBIO. And who knows, it might just give you something to look forward to. You know what I mean? Once the announcement is officially public, I will shout it out and I will let you know. I will break in live and let you know. It's going to be around 10 o'clock, so just keep it tuned right here, 94.7 WBIO. We'll keep you informed of the news. It's big. It's huge. You're going to love it.

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1: ABC News, I'm Sherry Preston. 9 roller coasters shut down by Six Flags after a deadly accident in Georgia. A man flying out of his seat and falling to his death. U.S. Ambassador to Greece on thin ice with President Trump. Here's ABC News Chief White House Correspondent Mary Bruce.
2: The president and Kimberly Guilfoyle used to be close. She was engaged to the president's son, Donald Trump Jr., for 4 years. Trump then naming her to be ambassador to Greece. But she is now battling these corruption allegations, including that she allegedly tried to pressure a Trump donor to pay off her $100,000 credit card bill ahead of her confirmation hearing. Trump was asked yesterday if he's considering firing her. And he said, quote, "We're looking at it. We're not happy.
1: President today heads to Alaska to campaign ahead of the midterms. Pope Leo is at a Roman hospital right now, having a nodule removed from his lung. Anthropic says AI models are getting so advanced, some may copy themselves onto devices like smart appliances that could put them out of reach of being easily shut down. This is ABC News. The U.S. Embassy in Saudi Arabia issuing a security alert this week, using extreme caution when using Saudi airports, they say. After the recent attacks, 20 people were killed in a series of strikes on the main airport in Riyadh. The Saudis say they want the Americans to step in against the Houthi rebels. 911 calls are now surfacing from the evening that Krista Pike was not killed in a Tennessee execution chamber. ABC's Stephanie Ramos.
3: First responders racing to the prison, trying.

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6: Generous sunshine, record highs at 91. Clear tonight, mild, lows down to 72. Wednesday weather change is becoming mostly cloudy with a 70% chance of showers and thunderstorms. Highs in the lower 80s. Showers, a few storms Wednesday night, lows down to 68. Thursday, mostly cloudy with a 60% chance of showers and storms. High temps in the low to mid 80s, but we do need the rain. I'm 14, First Alert, meteorologist Byron Douglas.
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1: Well, that's a good old question right there. Why do we want what we know we can't have? Good question for sure from Reba McEntire. It's kind of interesting. According to one survey, 4% of Americans never do this everyday activity. Well, because they're just downright afraid to do it. And that's right, in an elevator or an escalator. And I had a family member right there just hated elevators and escalators. And if that was the last resort, they'd do it. But boy, they just didn't like getting in them or on them. As a matter of fact, never understood that, but everybody has their own fears. Devil went down to Georgia. Charlie Daniels Band just moments away.
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devil went down to Georgia. He was looking for a soul to steal. He was in a bind because he was way behind and he was willing to make a deal. When he came across this young man sewing on a fiddle and playing it hot, and the devil jumped up on a hickory stump and said, "Boy, let me tell you what. I guess you didn't know it, but I'm a fiddle player too. And if you'd care to take a dare, I'll make a bet with you. Now you play pretty good fiddle, boy, but give the devil his due. I bet a fiddle of gold against your soul, because I think I'm better than you." 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

The devil bowed his head because he knew that he'd been beat. 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Johnny said, "Devil, just come on back if you ever want to try again. 'Cause I told you once, you son of a gun, I'm..."

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0: Quite the story about them Wild Angels, for sure. And I like the way she's singing about them. Martina McBride, Wild Angels, right here at Classic Country, 94.7 WBIO. We got for you the morning edition going on of Cromwell Ag Radio, and you can catch it bright and early at 5:20 every weekday morning, delivering the latest ag news, a lot of insights, and quite a few updates, too, to kick start your day right there. So get that going, and keep it in mind, we don't stop there. Now, that's going to be lasting through the morning time into the afternoon, all the way to the closing markets. That's going to be taking place at 3 in the afternoon. And a big thanks, too, to Jeff Nally and the Cromwell Ag Network helping us out with that. 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

0: Well, it was quite a few years back, as you recall, that Keith Whitley did a version of that one. And boy, not too many folks said they could do another remake of that one and come out good. But boy, they sure did right there. Alison Krauss and Union Station, When You Say Nothing at All. Can't go wrong with a cover like that for sure. In a moment or two, Mercury Blues, a little story going that direction about them with Alan Jackson getting us all the details.
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5: This is Kentucky Farm Bureau's Across Kentucky. Economic stimulus legislation is on the forefront of news from Washington. KFB President Mark Haney says small business support is critical to rural Kentucky.
6: How can we afford to let people's businesses, their farms, their families break up here at a time when America needs them and they need the American government to be able to be there to keep them solid in business?
5: Haney says farm families depend on community business to survive.
6: We've got family members, children, we got all these people that depend on those small businesses for employment and off-farm income, and that's a huge part of the family money supply right there. Their living is part from those small businesses in town.
5: Recent court reports indicate a 23% increase in farm bankruptcies over the last year and similar challenges for rural business. This is Across Kentucky.
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3: I'm Jeff Alley with a market update here on the Cromwell Ag Radio Network at the Chicago Board of Trade. We've seen the corn and the wheat market emerge from the overnight stanza with a stronger market. Soybeans are lower. Now, the corn number comes despite the USDA WASDE report last week showing 2.7 bushels an acre increase in the average corn yield and a little over 400 million bushels added to the corn carry. The market is somewhat skeptical of whether we're actually going to have a crop that big, but nonetheless, you can't argue with the USDA number. Bearish for corn is the COFCO leader in China, saying they don't see their corn imports being any higher, and that dispels some of the ideas, or hopes rather, that China would come calling for U.S. corn. In the soybean pit, the market is showing some weakness this morning, and the wheat trade is also a penny to 2¾ cents a bushel lower. As far as the market is concerned for livestock this morning, live cattle futures are mostly stronger, feeders are lower, lean hog futures are higher. The Chicago Board of Trade has December corn at after the 8:30 open, a penny and a half up at 484 and a quarter, the March up a fraction at 498 a bushel. Soybeans November, 2¼ lower, 1285 and a half. The March market down 2½ at 1312 a bushel. And the wheat pit December futures 2½ higher at 675 and a quarter. I'm Jeff Nally.
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4: Generous sunshine, record highs at 91. Clear tonight, mild, lows down to 72. Wednesday weather change is becoming mostly cloudy with a 70% chance of showers and thunderstorms. Highs in the lower 80s. Showers, a few storms Wednesday night, lows down to 68. Thursday, mostly cloudy with a 60%

Well, it could be a song like this gets you thinking about your weekend that you had this past weekend or some weekend in your life. Steve Warner with his version of what happened to him. Here you go. Enjoy it.

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0: Ain't that the truth right there? Boy, I'd agree with that. Life goes on. Not much you can do to slow it down either, if anything at all. Little Texas helping us out. Politics have a lot of people feeling stressed and anxious. And, you know, we have a little bit of time until the midterms taking place. But experts are sharing some tips to kind of help you manage election stress so it doesn't take a toll on your mental health. They say taking breaks from news alerts and going on a media cleanse right there, some steps that can help. So good advice right there. And I'm sure there's some others, but take those to heart right there and help yourself out as that big old day is just fastly approaching. On the way for you, Sawyer Brown, Some Girls Do, just moments away.
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George Strait, Conway and Loretta, Dolly Parton, and Randy Travis. 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

0: Doggone it. She's not too happy. That kind of situation going on right there. Now, don't blame her. Sleeping single in a double bed. Barbara Mandrell sounded mighty fine. Didn't matter what that lady's singing, for sure. Get my attention. You got it, Red Akins, in a moment or two with That Ain't My Truck. Plus, the Judd's going to be waiting in the wings for you.
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0: Good analogy right there. I like that comparison. It's just like money in the bank. That, of course, John Anderson doing the honors here at Classic Country, 94.7 WBIO. Hey, if you haven't heard about this, you can listen on your Alexa device and get that set up just by simply saying, Alexa, enable 94.7 WBIO. Now, keep that in mind. 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And we'd appreciate you listening that way, too. Back to it, driving my life away. 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
1: WBIO. Philpott-Owensboro. I'm Jeff Nelly with a market update here on the Cromwell Ag Radio Network. Wall Street's biggest banks are reporting another strong quarter today. The U.S. consumer continues to pay their bills, and businesses keep investing heavily in artificial intelligence. But even as J.P. Morgan Chase, Citigroup, Wells Fargo, and Goldman Sachs all reported higher profits from a year ago, they warned about the long-term impact of higher interest rates as well as the impact of higher prices that they could have on consumers if inflation isn't brought under control. J.P. Morgan posted $15.3 billion in profit in the third quarter, $5.57 a share, but that's compared to $14.4 billion in the same period a year ago. A rare earnings miss for J.P. According to its CEO, Jamie Dimon, the last time the bank missed the analyst's expectations nearly 3 years ago. As we look at the digits at the Chicago Board of Trade, we've seen a turnaround in soybeans, and the overnight corn and wheat futures were higher and soy between 5 and 8 cents a bushel lower. As we look at the market now, corn futures 2.75 to 3.25 higher, soybeans between 5.75 and 8 cents a bushel up, and the wheat market 1 to 4.25 cents a bushel higher. To the digits, December corn at 4.86 and a quarter, and the March at $5. Next December, 27, 5.15, up 2.75. Nov soy up 8 at 12.95 and 3 quarters, and March up 6 at 13.20 and a half. I'm Jeff Nally.
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3: Generous sunshine, record highs at 91. Clear tonight, mild, low down to 72. Wednesday weather change is becoming mostly cloudy with a 70% chance of showers and thunderstorms. Highs in the lower 80s. Showers, a few

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0: Crisp and clean, boy, I tell you, easy on the ears right there. It didn't matter what that gentleman's singing. Michael Martin Murphy and I'm Gonna Miss You Girl, winding down that set. It's kind of interesting. People love scoring a great deal with about 4 and 10, getting so excited about their finds that they brag about it to their friends. And that's according to one survey. It came out, it finds that half of respondents say their online shopping habit has pretty much increased in the last year, which really didn't surprise me in that respect at all. They say now the average American spends about 62 minutes shopping online every week for a total of about 54 hours a year. And I've known some other folks, that's about 54 hours in a month. As a matter of fact, the way some of them do some shopping, I don't know where they get their money, but they're buying the stuff and it's coming to their doorstep. Streets of Bakersfield coming up in a moment or two with Dwight Yoakam teaming up with his buddy. You got it. Oh, I think you're going to enjoy that sound from Buck Owens as well, right around the bend.
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0: Well, you know anybody like that? Oh, I'm sure there's been a person coming in your life a time or two right there, maybe even more than that. You ain't much fun since I quit drinking. Anybody special coming to mind? There you go with Toby Keith, kind of laying it on the line right there about that, the individual in his life. Little song about them daytime friends and nighttime lovers. Kenny Rogers helping us out in that department. And the redheaded stranger going to be waiting in the wings for you.
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0: song like that, you can just pretty near see everything going on, all the great details and living color. As a matter of fact, Jacob's Ladder, that of course, Mark Wills helping us out. Not that far away, if you will, stay with me. I got Diamond Rio kicking off another great set of country favorites for you with a little story about Norma Jean Riley right around the bend.
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3: Reporting for Cromwell Media News, I'm Rob Nichols. Kentucky is seeing one of the nation's largest declines in young voter registration ahead of next month's midterm elections. The new analysis from Tufts University found registration among voters ages 18 to 29 dropped 14% compared to the 2022 midterms, the third largest decline in the country. The decrease comes despite a slight nationwide increase in young voter registration and more than 12,000 new voters registered in Kentucky last month. A 20-year-old man is under arrest and facing charges after the shooting death of a 17-year-old late Sunday night in Evansville. Several 911 calls told dispatchers they heard between 10 and 20 shots fired, and James Brown was found dead on Madison Avenue with a gunshot wound to the head. Christian Simpson

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11: Generous sunshine, record highs at 91. Clear tonight, mild, lows down to 72. Wednesday weather change is becoming mostly cloudy with a 70% chance of showers and thunderstorms. Highs in the lower 80s. Showers, a few storms Wednesday night, lows down to 68. Thursday, mostly cloudy with a 60% chance of showers and storms. High temps in the low to mid 80s, but we do need the rain. I'm 14, First Alert, meteorologist Byron Douglas.
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14: Tell

Here's a bit of trivia for you. Remember Dobie Gray of Drift Away fame right there in the pop realm? And he got together with Bud Renault, and they co-wrote this song. And boy, John Conley doing a great job of singing. That's for sure. Here you go. Got my heart set.

0: We'll just give him half a chance. I'm sure he'd prove himself right there. I could do it. I can love you like that. That, of course, John Michael Montgomery sounded mighty fine. According to one survey, 90% of Americans have had a home alone moment right there when they realize they forgot something pretty important while they're on the way to their destination. Fortunately, no, they're not leaving their kids at home, but they have forgotten maybe a charger, toiletries, and beauty products and medications, things like that. Usually, if you stay in a hotel, they can get you things like that to help you out if you forgot something. But yeah, don't leave the kids. Don't leave the kids at all. Kix, Brooks, and Ronnie Dunn, Lost and Found, on the way for you pretty quick.
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5: I'm Jeff Nelly on the Cromwell Ag Radio Network. A check of markets here at the noon hour. Chicago Board of Trade higher now, not just for corn and wheat, but also adding soybeans to the mix. Trading volume was certainly light yesterday with the overall federal holiday. Some traders were taking a three-day weekend. Others still adjusting to the Department of Agriculture's data from Friday showing the increase in corn production at 2.7 bushels to the acre and the carryover stocks over 400 million bushels higher than trade anticipated. The bearish numbers are one thing, but the sad part was the market leaning in one direction, anticipating that we would see a bullish number, and instead they got just the opposite. As we look to pricing today, again, at the Chicago Board of Trade, the overnight we were weaker for soy, but now we have turned higher in all three of the major commodities. Bean oil is up. Bean meal is down. Rice and cotton are higher. Live cattle, feeder cattle, and lean hog futures, all three of those are pricing lower. December corn's up 3 1/4 at 486 and a quarter. March is up 2 3/4 at $5. Soybeans November up 8 cents at $12.96 a bushel. The March market up 6 at $13.20 and a half. Next November up 5 3/4 at $12.67. Wheat futures nearby December up 4 1/2 at $6.76 3/4. Next July up 3 3/4, $6.98 3/4. I'm Jeff Nally.
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0: Grandpa, if you don't mind sitting down a spell and just kind of pass along some of those great memories, tell me about the good old days, would you, Grandpa? There you go with the Judds helping us out here at Classic Country, 94.7 WBIO. If you can, if you got a relative like that, you might want to record them and make a journal. And we'll get some things in a diary or whatever you like to do, but then that way you can pass them along to future generations. Ain't nothing wrong going that direction. You got it right here at Classic Country, 94.7 WBIO. Keep it in mind, Rob Nichols is going to be your host on the Country Club. 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

0: don't even think about going that direction right there. It's a lot better than that, that's for sure. In her eyes, anyway, Dolly Parton, Don't Call It Love. Boy, that doesn't even come close to describing what's going on in their lives. George Strait, All My Exes Live in Texas. Got that lined out and ready to go. And soon to follow right after George, we'll both find out here pretty quick.
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0: News, I'm Michelle Franzen. The White House announced that Kimberly Guilfoyle was asked to resign as U.S. ambassador to Greece amid corruption allegations, including allegedly pressuring a Trump donor to pay off credit card bills before her confirmation hearing. ABC's Catherine Falder says Guilfoyle is also responding.
1: She was grateful for serving the Trump administration and thanked the president, Marco Rubio, but also said throughout that post that she will vigorously defend these allegations against her and called them false. So it surely won't be the last time that we're hearing from her.
0: President Trump says Guilfoyle, who was once engaged to Donald Trump Jr., did a good job, but he didn't like what he read. The president traveling to Alaska today to campaign in tight races ahead of the midterms. The economy remains the top issue for voters. The National Association of Realtors showing existing home sales rose 1.5% in September compared to August, but down 2.2% from last year. Higher borrowing costs are to blame. This is ABC News. A NASA rover going where no vehicle has gone before, at least on another planet, breaking the Mars driving record.
2: Perseverance has traveled 28.1 miles on Mars, surpassing the record set by NASA's Opportunity rover. It took Perseverance just 5.5 years to reach the milestone, compared to nearly 15 years for Opportunity.
0: ABC's Dave Packer. A new warning suggests the U.S. is facing a blue-collar jobs crisis.
3: A new study reveals when it comes to trade jobs, for every 100 open positions, only 55 are being filled by qualified candidates. Workforce activist and Dirty Jobs host Mike Rowe told Fox Business it's a wake-up call.
4: We're going to look back at this year as the year we entered the golden age.
3: One factor accelerating the shortage, the crackdown on undocumented immigrants. And trade schools aren't producing enough graduates to replace retiring veterans.
0: ABC's Hannah Batah. I'm Michelle Franzen, ABC News.
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10: Generous sunshine, record highs at 91. Clear tonight, mild, lows down to 72. Wednesday weather change is becoming mostly cloudy with a 70% chance of showers and thunderstorms. Highs in the lower 80s. Showers, a few storms Wednesday night, lows down to 68. Thursday, mostly cloudy with a 60% chance of showers and storms. High temps in the low to mid 80s, but we do need the rain. I'm 14, First Alert, meteorologist Byron Douglas.
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0: Wonderful sound right there. I love that fiddle and that song. There you go, Till I'm Too Old to Die Young. Good way to put it from Mo Bandy, helping us out right there. Understand one major player in the world, and I'm not saying who, wants to put people on the moon or Mars to save humanity from a global disaster, but the question arises right there, what about our wildlife? Now, scientists have planned to have a little, a session of collecting frozen cells from millions of animals and send it up to the moon, since it's far enough away from Earth, and they'd be protected right there, too, if everything were kind of wiped out on Earth. So that's their thinking, and they say these cells could be cloned and create new life right there. Scientists are just trying to figure out what they could do to prevent anything more from becoming extinct here on Earth. But I'm thinking, if everything's destroyed on Earth, what good is that going to do on the moon? Just saying. 18 Wheels and a Dozen Roses, moments away with Kathy Mattea.
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0: Showing up dead and enjoyed every moment. Ain't no doubt about it. Right there, we danced anyway and had a lot of fun. That, of course, Dina Carter helping us out. If you would stay with me, I got a little song from years and years ago. They got the title from an Ivory soap commercial. I remember years ago they had this commercial on the TV. And I remember it in black and white. Ivory soap, 99 and 44, 100% pure ivory. Well, the artist in Nashville, I guess, got a hankering to write a song about that, give a little country touch, and Pure Love came out of that that thought process. And Ronnie Millsap going to help us out and go in that direction with that song right around the corner.
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0: Well, the bottom line right there, you ever had too much fun? Daryl Singletary. Oh, describing everything to a T in his life in that situation for sure. Oh, in a moment or two, Tracy Byrd going to be helping us out, be singing along with him, no doubt about it. I'm from the country, moments away.
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3: Generous sunshine, record highs at 91. Clear tonight, mild, lows down to 72. Wednesday weather change is becoming mostly cloudy with a 70% chance of showers and thunderstorms. Highs in the lower 80s. Showers, a few storms Wednesday night, lows down to 68. Thursday, mostly cloudy with a 60% chance of showers and storms. High temps in the low to mid 80s, but we do need the rain. I'm 14, First Alert, meteorologist Byron Douglas.
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Well, you know, $2 in the jukebox in this economy is a pretty good deal. There's Eddie Rabbit. Eddie Rabbit on a Taco Tuesday. Hello there. It's Jim West along with Vern Gosden.

So, what makes 94.7 WBIO sound so good? George Strait, Conway and Loretta, Dolly Parton, and Randy Travis. 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

0: Oh, you're the one. Yeah, you're the one. You must be the one. The one and only Dwight Yoakam right there. Good afternoon. It's Jim West. Clint Black, he's a better man. Going to sing about it next.
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0: be bumping on down that dusty Dixie Road. Once again, there's Lee Greenwood with Jim Ushboyd. We've got some classic country music for you today. This afternoon, George Strait's early hit, Foolhearted Memory, is on the way. Plus, a little bit of music from Martina McBride. 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

0: Oh, it's Martina McBride, and she's a happy girl because, you know, if mama ain't happy, you're not happy. That's right. Martina McBride right there. Jim West, good afternoon. Tracy Lawrence, A Better Man, Better Off coming up. And the country boy song, one of my favorites from Ricky Skaggs. It's straight ahead.
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2: Good afternoon. I'm Jeff Nally on the Carmel Ag Radio Network. At the Chicago Board of Trade, what was a stronger market at noon turned weaker across the board. The corn market today finished a fraction to a penny down. Soybeans settling between 2.5 cents and 6.25 cents a bushel lower. And the wheat trade today between a mark of 2.5 cents to as much as 4.25 cents a bushel lower. Now in the product market today, soybean oil futures finished lower. Soybean meal prices, they were also down. Your rice market was stronger. The cotton market was mixed across the board. For live cattle trading, it was the December down 22 cents at 226.37. November feeder cattle down 7 cents on the day at 341.02. Lean hogs, December 35 cents lower at 68.02. The Chicago Board of Trade saw the December corn market down 0.25 cents at 482.75. March down 0.75 cents at 496.5. For soybeans and for corn, the announcement that was hoped for, Administrator Lee Zeldin of the EPA in Iowa today announced that there would be a 100% reallocation of small refinery exemptions from 25 and 26, although he said there were two different proposals. Despite that announcement, November soy down 4 at 1283.75, the March down 6 at 1308.5. I'm Jeff Nally.
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3: Generous sunshine, record highs at 91. Clear tonight, mild, lows down to 72. Wednesday weather change is becoming mostly cloudy with a 70% chance of showers and thunderstorms. Highs in the lower 80s. Showers, a few storms Wednesday night, lows down to 68. Thursday, mostly cloudy with a 60% chance of showers and storms. High temps in the low to mid 80s, but we do need the rain. I'm 14, First Alert, meteorologist Byron Douglas.
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Rob Nichols on the Tuesday edition of the Country Club. 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

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I'm Rob Nichols, and you're on the Country Club, brought to you by Cabinet Doors and More, here at 3:15. 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They got practical uses for your home, whether it be your kitchen, whether it be your bathroom, whether it be your work area.

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94.7 WBIO Classic Country with Tim McGraw wrapping up a Twin Spin Daily Double. Got one of those each hour at the Country Club. She's My Kind of Rain. Rob here with you. It's 3:33. That is our Gail Niehaus time. 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Mostly clear tonight, low around 72, increasing clouds tomorrow. Showers and thunderstorms likely to appear, high of 84. Showers likely, maybe a thunderstorm tomorrow night, low 68. Showers likely, maybe a thunderstorm Thursday, a high of 85. Cooling off a lot by Friday, mostly sunny, and a high of only 67. I'm Rob Nichols on the Cabinet Doors and More Country Club. 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

0: WPIO Classic Country with Howard and David, the Bellamys. I'm Rob Nichols, and you're on the Country Club here at 3:48, about 12 minutes away from the hour of 4 o'clock. 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
4: Reporting for Cromwell Media News, I'm Rob Nichols. Kentucky is seeing one of the nation's largest declines in young voter registration ahead of next month's midterm elections. The new analysis from Tufts University found registration among voters ages 18 to 29 dropped 14% compared to the 2022 midterms, the third largest decline in the country. The decrease comes despite a slight nationwide increase in young voter registration and more than 12,000 new voters registered in Kentucky last month. A 20-year-old man is under arrest and facing charges after the shooting death of a 17-year-old late Sunday night in Evansville. Several 911 calls told dispatchers they heard between 10 and 20 shots fired, and James Brown was found dead on Madison Avenue with a gunshot wound to the head. Christian Simpson was arrested after a traffic stop and told police he thought Brown was dead when he fled the scene. He was arrested on charges of dangerous control of a firearm, contributing to the delinquency of a minor in possession of marijuana. Gas prices remain high across Kentucky this week. That's according to AAA, which says the current average cost per gallon is at $4.02 in the state, which is a few cents higher than last week. Nationally, the average cost per gallon is $4.35 a gallon. I'm Rob Nichols reporting.
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1: How old do you think I am, he said. I said, well, I didn't know. He said, I turned 65 about 11 months ago. I was sitting

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1: 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The guy that told the stories, wrote the songs, and you pretty much knew anything he sang about had to have been a true story at some point. Yeah, Tom T. Hall. It is 4:18. 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Well, Halloween is coming, and we've got a great event, the Big O Halloween Party, happening Friday, October 23rd at the Owensboro Convention Center, 7:30 p.m. to 1 a.m. This is for the 21 and over crowd only. 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So don't miss it. 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

0: 7 WPIO Classic Country with Rob on the Tuesday Country Club. We'll check weather here in just a moment. Right now, time for our twin spin for this hour. Two in a row from Randy Travis. We'll start out with three wooden crosses. WPIO.
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0: 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Mostly clear tonight, 72. Increasing clouds tomorrow. Showers, maybe a thunderstorm, 84. Tomorrow night, showers likely, possibly a thunderstorm, down to 68. Showers likely, maybe a thunderstorm on Thursday, a high of 85. 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

0: 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I'm Rob Nichols. Coming up on 4:45. 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That time of day has come. Time to check the list and see happenings in country music history for this 13th of October. 1946, more of the state in Bloomsburg, Pennsylvania. Lacey J. Dalton, country singer and songwriter, known for her gritty, powerful vocals. Dalton had a number of hits in the 1980s, including Take It Easy, Crazy Blue Eyes, and 16th Avenue. 1958, Billboard discontinued the C&W bestsellers in stores and most played C&W by Jockey's charts. Starting with the October 20th issue, there was one all-encompassing Hot C&W Sides chart. The new chart has 30 positions, and City Lights by Ray Price was the first number one song. 1959, born on this date in Ogden, Utah, was Marie Osmond, singer, actress, doll designer, and member of the show business family, the Osmonds. She scored U.S. number one hit in 1973 with her version of Paper Roses. 1986, 20th Country Music Association Awards were held at the Grand Ole Opry House in Nashville, hosted by Kenny Rogers and Ann Murray. Winners included Reba, who won both Entertainer of the Year and Female Vocalist. Album of the Year went to Ronnie Millsap for Lost in the 50s Tonight. George Strait won Male Vocalist of the Year. Single of the Year went to Dan Seals for Bop. Music Video of the Year went to George Jones for Who's Gonna Fill Their Shoes. Let's look back at this day in country music history with Rob on the Country Club. 94.7 WBIO.
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1: Reporting for Cromwell Media News, I'm Rob Nichols. Kentucky is seeing one of the nation's largest declines in young voter registration ahead of next month's midterm elections. The new analysis from Tufts University found registration among voters ages 18 to 29 dropped 14% compared to the 2022 midterms, the third largest decline in the country. The decrease comes despite a slight nationwide increase in young voter registration and more than 12,000 new voters registered in Kentucky last month. A 20-year-old man is under arrest and facing charges after the shooting death of a 17-year-old late Sunday night in Evansville. Several 911 calls told dispatchers they heard between 10 and 20 shots fired, and James Brown was found dead on Madison Avenue with a gunshot wound to the head. Christian Simpson was arrested after a traffic stop and told police he thought Brown was dead when he fled the scene. He was arrested on charges of dangerous control of a firearm, contributing to the delinquency of a minor in possession of marijuana. Gas prices remain high across Kentucky this week. That's according to AAA, which says the current average cost per gallon is at $4.02 in the state, which is a few cents higher than last week. Nationally, the average cost per gallon is $4.35 a gallon. I'm Rob Nichols reporting.
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5: I'm Chief Meteorologist Jeff Lyons with your 14 First Alert forecast. For the overnight hours, becoming mostly cloudy with a low of 71. On Wednesday, showers and thunderstorms with a high of 86 degrees. Wednesday night, more showers and a low of 67. On Thursday, occasional showers and thunderstorms with a high of 85. I'm Chief Meteorologist Jeff Lyons with your 14 First Alert forecast.
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0: 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I had to remind people that it is concerts. Please don't throw quarters at me. It hurts. Yeah, people were doing that in concerts when he would do that song. They would toss quarters at the stage and hit him in the head. He didn't like that. It is 5:36, about 24 minutes away from the hour of 6 o'clock. That is our Gail Niehaus time. 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Mostly clear tonight, down to 72. Increasing clouds tomorrow. Showers likely, maybe a thunderstorm, 84. Showers likely, maybe a thunderstorm on Wednesday night, low 68. Showers likely, thunderstorm possible Thursday, and a high of 85. I'm Rob Nichols on the Cabinet Doors and More Country Club, and from the Moonlight Barbecue Studio, we are 94.7 WBIO.
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94.7 WBIO Classic Country with Rob on the Country Club. WBIO News on the way at 6 right now. Guys, take notes. I've tried, but he sings too fast. It's Eddie Rabbit.

0: 97 WVIO Classic Country. I try. Got to take notes quickly, guys, on that one. Step by Step, Eddie Rabbits. I'm Rob Nichols, and you're on the Country Club here at 548, about 12 minutes away from the hour of 6 o'clock. That is our Gail Niehaus time. 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They're on Salem Drive in Owensboro, coming up here at 6. We'll check out our WBIO local news one more time with the local news. We'll go back to ABC News starting at 7 o'clock tonight. Another hour of the Country Club on the way for you as well before I turn things over. 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
1: Reporting for Cromwell Media News, I'm Rob Nichols. Kentucky is seeing one of the nation's largest declines in young voter registration ahead of next month's midterm elections. The new analysis from Tufts University found registration among voters ages 18 to 29 dropped 14% compared to the 2022 midterms, the third largest decline in the country. The decrease comes despite a slight nationwide increase in young voter registration and more than 12,000 new voters registered in Kentucky last month. A 20-year-old man is under arrest and facing charges after the shooting death of a 17-year-old late Sunday night in Evansville. Several 911 calls told dispatchers they heard between 10 and 20 shots fired, and James Brown was found dead on Madison Avenue with a gunshot wound to the head. Christian Simpson was arrested after a traffic stop and told police he thought Brown was dead when he fled the scene. He was arrested on charges of dangerous control of a firearm, contributing to the delinquency of a minor in possession of marijuana. Gas prices remain high across Kentucky this week. That's according to AAA, which says the current average cost per gallon is at $4.02 in the state, which is a few cents higher than last week. Nationally, the average cost per gallon is $4.35 a gallon. I'm Rob Nichols reporting.
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5: I'm Chief Meteorologist Jeff Lyons with your 14 First Alert forecast. For the overnight hours, becoming mostly cloudy with a low of 71. On Wednesday, showers and thunderstorms with a high of 86 degrees. Wednesday night, more showers and a low of 67. On Thursday, occasional showers and thunderstorms with a high of 85. I'm Chief Meteorologist Jeff Lyons with your 14 First Alert forecast.
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Good evening, Rob on the Country Club here for you Tuesday. Guy from Lafayette, Louisiana, Mr. Eddie Raven.

94.7 WBIO Classic Country with Rob on the Country Club. Happy Tuesday evening. First single that Wynonna had as a solo artist, Jesus Only Need on WBIO.

0: 94.7 WBIO, your home for classic country. First time Wynonna went out on her own after leaving her mama's side as the Judds. She's only need 1992, early 92 for that one. Robert with you on the Country Club at 6:18. 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

94.7 WBIO Classic Country with Rob on the Country Club. Getting you through a Tuesday evening with our ABC News on the way at 7. Got Doyle King standing by. He's already here. He's going to be coming up here at 7 o'clock. How about some Hank Jr. for a twin spin for this hour, the final one of the day? All the rowdy friends are coming over tonight. 94.7.

0: 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Wrapping up our final twin spin for the day here at 6:36. That is your Gail Niehaus time. 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Mostly clear tonight. Low down to 72. Increasing clouds tomorrow. Showers and thunderstorms likely. High of 84. Showers likely. Maybe a thunderstorm tomorrow night. 68. Shower still lingering, maybe a thunderstorm Thursday, 85, cooling off quite a bit on Friday, and the rain will be gone, mostly sunny Friday, and a high of 68. I'm Rob Nichols on the Cabinet Doors and More Country Club from the Moonlight Barbecue Studio. 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

0: 94.7 WBIO Classic Country with Rob on the Country Club doing our thing here on a Tuesday evening, 6:47, about 13 minutes away from the hour of 7 o'clock. That is our Gail Niehaus time. Solutions, your real estate group, coming up here at 7. We'll check ABC News. Going to turn things over to Doyle King coming up next at 7 o'clock. Don't forget about the Country Roots Morning Show bright and early tomorrow morning at 6 o'clock. Brian on the road. Yeah, Basham at Gatlinburg. He just takes the show with him wherever he is. He just turns on the microphone. So be sure to tune him in tomorrow morning right here in your home for Classic Country. 94.7 WBIO.
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